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4: Chance of thunderstorms
5: tonight.
4: Otherwise, cloudy skies expected. Lows level off around 57. Winds out of the west around 5 miles per hour. Highs level off around 77 tomorrow. Sunshine mixed with clouds at times. Lows around 55 tomorrow night. Clear skies. Low 80s Thursday and Friday with a slight chance for storms Friday. From the Weatherology Weather Center, I'm meteorologist Paul Trombley on 99.3 The Fan, Winona. Currently, it's 72 degrees.
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7: Cloudy skies expected tonight with a chance of thunderstorms. Lows level off around 57. Winds out of the west around 5 miles per hour. Sunshine mixed with clouds at times tomorrow. High temperatures reach up to 77. Tomorrow night, lows around 55. Low 80s Thursday and Friday with a slight chance for storms Friday. From the Weatherology Weather Center, I'm meteorologist Paul Trombley on 99.3 The Fan, Winona. Currently, it's 70 degrees.
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1: Well-dressed hobo.
2: And as we said a few minutes ago, check the boxes on a lot of baseball, World Cup. LeBron picked the team. Now, yeah, it's time for football. Big football night tonight. Thanks to Jason Locke and Four for stopping by a few minutes ago. You got more NFL coming up in a few minutes. But today, a big day in college football because we got the first coaches poll. Top 25 teams in the college football coaches poll was released today. Syracuse number, Ohio State number one, followed by Oregon, Georgia, Texas, and Notre Dame. Those are your top five. Wait a minute. We're the defending champs. Well, that's take number one. Indiana sits at sixth overall right now, just behind Notre Dame, just ahead of Miami. And when I saw this, I said, great. This is going to be Kurt Cignetti now. It's going to be a month or however, you know, whatever it is till the first game, another 3 weeks till the first game of just look at them disrespecting us. They don't even make my order at Chipotle the right way anymore. It's what have you done for me lately? How are we look at us at numbers that no one is going to use this as bulletin board more than Kurt Cignetti is here, the defending champs, and we're clocking them in at number six.
3: Well, I mean, look, we have the story. They were disrespected by not being disrespected. That was Liam Cohen when it came to all of the regression talk and the pictures of Caleb Williams and everything going on with the Bears. Like, we won 13 games. Tell us how bad we're going to be. We need some bulletin board material. And Ben Johnson just laughed at him. Cignetti just seems to be a guy that'll he'll have his one or two terse comments about it, and he'll move on. I mean, to some degree, you have to wonder how much. Now, they're only returning 10 starters. A lot of movement, obviously. Mendoza's off to the Raiders. But how much of it is the, it's Indiana. And if it had been another defending champ, they would have just been put in as number one with the old Ric Flair mantra, to be the man, you have to beat the man.
2: See, I always like, you know who had a great take on that? Mel Kiper Jr., who I did a bunch of shows with at ESPN for a long time. Mel's a great dude. We talk, you know, 10 years.
3: I love
2: you
3: Mel.
2: Know, almost 10 years I talked to Mel, you know, a couple times a week. His idea was always whoever the defending champion is should start the next year at number one and stay number one until they lose. Like he said, I think that's the best way to do it, the fairest way. You won last year, you come in as the number one team in the country. Obviously, if you're good and you're still winning, you stay number one. If you lose, you lose. But the defending champ should always come in at number one. And I thought, yeah, that's pretty cool. I could dig that. I dig that. You're number one until somebody beats you. I like that.
3: Well, you got the belt, right? It's a 24/7 championship. Come and take it from me.
2: Now, the other part of it is this, and this is what I look and I go, you know, this is going to get me sick of the SEC way quicker. So the SEC has 9 teams in the top 25. That's the most, right? When obviously the SEC loves to talk about how great they are, the Big Ten is better than the SEC. All you have to do is look at the last few national champions, and you see that that's the case. But the SEC just whines and complains so much about how we're still the best, we're still great. Like, I wonder if half of the SIDs, whoever wound up voting in this pool, just said, you know what, let's just put a bunch of SEC teams in there just so I don't have to hear them complain about how they're underrepresented in the top 25 and we need more teams in the playoff and all. I don't want to hear them in the middle of August while I'm on vacation talk about how we're the best conference and how do you only have 6 teams? How do we have as many as the ACC here? We need to break away. We need to, like, let's just put them with 9 teams so they can just shut up for 3 weeks. We get 3 weeks apiece. Because honestly, I've had it with the SEC in there talk about how great a conference they are. I've kind of had it with that. So I really wonder if this was, hey, let's just have a nice, easy summer. It's hot already. Let's just let them worry about other stuff. Let's make sure they got 9 teams. Is that the most teams? Okay, great. They can't really complain about not being number one. We're fine. Ohio State, that's great. Let's just make sure they got 9 teams in there so I can have a nice vacation.
3: And then we go through and how much, you know, how many big teams they're going to play. We've been talking about the renewal of some of these rivalries down the road when coaches have long been fired or moved on to other jobs. But for this process, I just like that for forever it was the SEC is the greatest conference, and that's how they tagged themselves because of the titles being won. And then as soon as they weren't winning titles, it became about other rankings and other metrics, and the goalpost got moved.
2: Like Jerry Jones, how he merits success with the Cowboys.
3: Well, I mean, long ago, he turned into the brand of Jerry Jones and all that is Dallas, right? I mean, the fact that they're talking about actually winning this year is a nice return to grassroots and actually talking about the football team, right? The greatest offense there is.
2: Yeah, we'll see.
3: Well, I don't know. No, I just like that it's not about, hey, look at these great games we're going to host here or how many sold-out concerts, you know, what a venue we have here in Dallas. No. It's back to brass tacks of my man wants to win again.
2: Yeah, it's great. Well, you should always – it's the Cowboys. You should always want to win.
3: Well, but it was always lurking in the underbelly. Now it's back out for all of us to see. Jerry and the hubris. That's what we need.
2: Oh, man, I'll tell you. I'm okay with Jerry, but the SEC, I'm done. I'm done with the SEC. I want them to just stop.
3: Hear that, Sankey?
2: Just play. Just stop. Coming up next, how about this?
3: Yeah.
2: What could be our first Super Bowl pick of the preseason? Fox.
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0: cloudy skies expected tonight with a chance of thunderstorms. Lows level off around 57. Winds out of the west around 5 miles per hour. Sunshine mixed with clouds at times tomorrow. High temperatures reach up to 77. Tomorrow night, lows around 55. Low 80s Thursday and Friday with a slight chance for storms Friday. From the Weatherology Weather Center, I'm meteorologist Paul Trombley on 99.3 The Fan, Winona. Right now, 68.
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6: cloudy skies.

0: expected tonight with a chance of thunderstorms. Lows level off around 57. Winds out of the west around 5 miles per hour. Sunshine mixed with clouds at times. Tomorrow, high temperatures reach up to 77. Tomorrow night, lows around 55. Low 80s Thursday and Friday with a slight chance for storms Friday. From the Weatherology Weather Center, I'm meteorologist Paul Trombley on 99.3 The Fan, Winona. Currently 68.
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13: Cloudy overnight with a chance for showers. Lows level off around 57. West winds around 5 miles per hour. Daytime highs approaching 77. Wednesday, sunshine mixed with clouds at times. Wednesday night, 55. Temperatures near average Thursday and Friday with highs in the low 80s. Slight chance of thunderstorms Friday. From the Weatherology Weather Center, I'm meteorologist Paul Trombley on 99.3 The Fan, Winona. Currently, it's 66 degrees.
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0: You know, we mentioned John Cena earlier in the show, T-shirt. You were asleep at the wheel with that. No, you're asleep at the wheel.
2: Wasn't asleep.
0: No, just didn't care.
3: That's a nice callback.
0: Sure, sure. When is a big NFL story not a big NFL story, right? Like, we've talked about tonight how this was a, you know, a big turn-the-page night from everything else we had seen through the summer, from the MLB trade deadline, LeBron picking a new team, every day new Knicks content everywhere, the World Cup is over, more Knicks content. And, you know, okay, now, hey, football, ready? 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
3: Stop throwing the Knicks into everything.
0: This goes to show you just where it's at, is that as much as we're ready for football and all the stuff and every day reading and seeing video, how your team is doing, reading recaps and all of this, Hard Knocks started tonight. I had no idea Hard Knocks started tonight. I had absolutely no idea Hard Knocks started.
3: Did it really? I had seen little clips, but I didn't see any release date. That was not in my purview, no.
0: Hard Knocks, and it took me a second to remember. When I saw Hard Knocks trending, I'm like, oh, yeah. I'm like, wait, who is the team this year? And I said, I'm going to do a test with myself going, who is the team this year? And it took me a few seconds to go, oh, right, it's the Seahawks. Right. Seahawks, right. And, you know, trying to look and see if there's anything big that happened. Because obviously we can't watch it. But that's been the whole thing for, you know, us being on the air. When a Hard Knocks comes out, we can't watch it. I'm looking to see if there's any big snippets to post. Mm-hmm. And there's nothing. And I like there's fun stuff. And I assume for what I feel like is that for Seahawks fans, it'll be fun. And because they're the champs. But overall, I mean, this is kind of where Hard Knocks is that tonight was the first night. And you know how big football fans, I had no idea that it was tonight. I really didn't. That's how far off the radar screen that Hard Knocks has gotten. Even the off-season one with the Giants, we might look back at that and say, like, that's like Tiger winning the Masters the last time. Like, he went so long. Like, Tiger meant so mm-hmm. much for so long that he didn't win for, you know, almost a decade, and he wins his last. It's like, oh, my God, he won, and that's it. Then we haven't really seen him do anything since. Like, I wonder if that's the last Hard Knocks. Like, Hard Knocks was so great for so long that it disappeared from relevancy. But we got the offseason Hard Knocks, and we got the Giants saying, I don't want Barkley to go to the Eagles and watch him win the Super Bowl, and that's exactly what happened. Oh, that might have been, like, the last moment that Hard Knocks had. Because, I mean, tonight I'm like, okay, and I'm looking for fun stuff, and I got to think it would be up there on social media if it was there, and there really hasn't been anything.
3: You're going to promise us you're going to call us before you make a decision, right? Look, and the Bears had, what was it, DJ Moore went to an ice cream place, like a museum kind of thing in Chicago with his family. I think that was the big one for the Bears, and they were really mad because they saw cuts of it, and like, we can't have guys cursing. It's not what we do here. It's like, that's all it is. It's fights and cursing. And guys getting cut. Like, what are we doing? That's all anybody watched for. The little guy that you were cheering for, and then you found out, you're cut too. No! Oh, you know, he was our favorite.
0: The thing is that teams are so scared now, especially since the end with what happened with the Giants and Barkley. But going back, going, okay, we want to make sure we can control everything, that they're so scared that now whatever control they have, we just get very vanilla stuff. And this is on Hard Knocks. They have to find a way to reinvent themselves to make, hey, teams want to have us to do this. Like, whatever it's going to be, and I'll be the first guy to tell you, I don't have the answer on that, but this is where HBO's got to go, okay, how do we bring this brand back? Right? How do we make it something where everybody can't wait to see it? It's the thing we used to own August, and now we don't. Like, there's got to be a way to get teams in the NFL back on board with this show.
3: Well, you should just have the Giants again. We get Jackson Dart, Scadabo, and a Harbaugh waxing poetically on the meaning of life.
0: Well, if you can get those cameras from Seattle to New York, let's everybody pack up.
3: Pack it up. We're leaving. Just send it there.
0: Just look for the guy doing backflips. Follow him around. He'll give you something.
3: 100%.
0: Exit out by the Fresca. Exit Swollen Dome. For Mike, I'm Jason. Coming up next, my buddy Ben Maller. This is Fox. We are Fox Sports.
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21: The Cubs sent the Dodgers to a fifth straight loss, 5-1. Losing pitcher Tarek Skubal in his first start with his new team allowed just two runs in six innings and had six strikeouts. Houston won again, 7-2 over Toronto. The Brewers, with the best record in the majors, beat Pittsburgh 4-2. Texas ended a six-game losing streak with a run in the bottom of the ninth to beat San Francisco 5-4. Victories for Detroit and San Diego. Tampa Bay, in 11 innings, won 9-7 at Colorado. The Yankees shut out St. Louis 2-0. George Lombard Jr. homered for his first major league hit. Boston won its sixth game in a row. Atlanta won its sixth straight. Philadelphia shut out Washington 5-0. The Nationals have lost seven straight, and Nationals all-star outfielder James Wood was placed on the IL. And the Reds, with two runs in the eighth, beat the A's 5-4. The Atlanta Falcons gave running back Bijan Robinson a three-year extension. I'm Steve DeSager.
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0: Ben Maller Show rolls on. Reminder, save the date, August 29th. August 29th. So a little over 3 weeks away. Viva Las Vegas. You hanging out. The Ben Maller Show meet and greet. The summer soiree when it's 190 degrees in Vegas. We'll be hanging out there in Las Vegas, Nevada. And you are invited to come hang out with us. We'll give you more information when we get closer. Obviously, you live in Vegas or that area. And Vegas is a suburb of Los Angeles, so anyone in L.A. can go to that as well. We'll be hanging out in Vegas. The whole show will be there. Lorena Coop as well. So check out the Ben Maller Show meet and greet, the Maller meet and greet, which will be coming up in a little over 3 weeks. That's a Saturday. It'll be in the afternoon, 3 to 5. We'll stay longer than that, but at least in case we want to leave early, you can say just we'll leave. That's it. We're probably not going to leave at 3. After 2 hours, rather. Anyway, Maller meet and greet coming up. Check it out. All right, back to it we go. And time now for the Who Am I game. This is where we pretend to be somebody else as we call it the Who Am I game. So at 21 years of age and 63 days, George Lombard Jr., the third youngest player in Yankee history to homer in his MLB debut, older than only Jason Dominguez, who hit a dinger a couple years ago in 2023, and me. Who am I? That is the question. What is the answer? And let's see, does anyone know the answer? Alf, the alien opiner, going with the scooter, Phil Rizzuto, as his answer. Matthew K. from the Worcester area going with Ricky Ledet.
1: Wrong.
0: As his answer. Mr. Nice Guy says Pirates legend Rick Rodin, pitcher. Isn't he a good golfer, or was a good golfer back in the day? Yeah. Let's see here. Just Josh says you forgot to ask. 2% chance. The most important question was the woman who was on meth a brick house. I did not ask him that. That is correct. Eek in Roseville, Minnesota, is going with Elston Howard.
1: Wrong.
0: Apu from King Rory in Wisconsin. Landry Shamet.
2: Thank you. Come again.
0: From the Nature Boy, and Totally Fused has checked in with Bull Winkle as his answer. Chance. I think this might be 2% chance. I think that's him. He doesn't know how to use social media, as you might imagine. And he's going with, his answer was the Dalai Lama. Yeah, it's actually just a llama is the correct answer, unless it's not. Joe Pepitone from Steelers Nasty. Bobby Richardson, guessed by Johnny Q. Who else do we have? Page down. Ivan the Terrible says it's cheating Astro. Jordan Alvarez is the... That's his answer. Let's see here. Reggie Abercrombie from Roberta. What do you say, Lorena?
2: I'm going to go with Spencer Jones.
0: No, it's John Ellis, 1969. John Ellis. I don't know who that is either. John Ellis. John Ellis.
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1: Cloudy skies expected overnight with a slight chance of rain showers. Lows level off around 57. Westerly winds around 5 miles per hour. Daytime highs approaching 77. Wednesday, sunshine mixed with clouds at times. Clear skies Wednesday night, lows around 56. Low 80s Thursday and Friday with a slight chance of thunderstorms Friday. From the Weatherology Weather Center, I'm meteorologist Paul Trombley on 99.3 The Fan, Winona. Right now, it's 63 degrees.
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20: Lows dip down to about 57 overnight under overcast skies. West winds around 5 miles per hour. Daytime highs approaching 77 Wednesday. Sunshine mixed with clouds at times. Clear skies Wednesday night. Lows level off around 56. Ample sunshine expected Thursday with daytime highs approaching 81. 83 chance for storms Friday. From the Weatherology Weather Center, I'm meteorologist Paul Trombley on 99.3 The Fan, Winona. Currently it's 63 degrees.
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0: I just love love. Don't you, Ben?
1: No comment. No comment. No comment. Yes, Lorena. Any opening thoughts here, Lorena? Oh, this is your segment here.
0: I was going to talk about Toby because, you know, when love locks you out, sometimes you got to open a window. I'm so happy for him.
1: Didn't they make a movie, How to Lose a Man in a couple days or
0: yeah,
1: whatever?
0: Yeah, How to Lose a Man in 10
1: just
0: days.
1: Just lock him out of your house. That's
0: I love
1: it.
0: That
1: boom.
0: Movie.
1: In the winter in Minnesota, lock him out of the house. He'll be gone, ladies. That's it. Yeah. All right. Peter writes in, says he's very depressed because the Queen of Hearts never checks the direct messages on Instagram. I guess he says, I'm disappointed just like every year being a Cowboy fan. So that's
0: Yeah, I'm sorry. And sometimes I read your messages and I just don't accept them so you don't see that I've read them.
1: Oh, wow.
0: Yeah, evil. There's a lot going on in my inbox. So
1: I understand. I'm sure there is. I got you. Ferg Dog
0: but
1: writes
0: thank you for the love.
1: I'm very bad about that, too. I don't check it very often.
0: It would be my whole day responding.
1: We're very popular. A Ferg Dog says, why aren't more women into backgammon? This is a big issue, Lorena. I mean, we need women to be into backgammon. I'm a big backgammon guy, Ferg Dog says, and I'm having a hard time finding a girl who enjoys my hobby.
0: What is backgammon?
1: Well, it's a game that old people used to play when I was a kid, and now that's a long time ago. So it's,
0: no, you should try playing Uno. Uno cards are fun. People like playing Uno.
1: Are there like Uno groupies that you could get for?
0: Oh my gosh, what if they did Uno speed dating?
1: Wow, that'd be huge.
0: And whatever Uno card you get, like the number, that's who you have to talk to.
1: We should start that. We should do that.
0: That's kind of cute.
1: That's a great idea. Tremendous idea, unless it's not. Doc Dan in Minnesota writes in. He says, Queen of Hearts, the traditional gift for a first wedding anniversary gift is paper. Any ideas? I was thinking of a certificate with a spa package.
0: Ooh, that's a really good paper idea. You could also fill her whole room with origami. I think that would be really fun.
1: Oh, that it gets wet and then it's that's over. Yeah. James in Tacoma's on the phone for you, Lorraine. It's the Queen of Hearts.
0: Oh, we love a phone call.
1: Hello,
0: hi, James.
2: Hi. So my wife doesn't care about artificial intelligence, but she's worried when I have artificial sweeteners in my body. And recently I told her something very truthful. That is that grape juice is causing my poop to turn green.
0: Yeah, it might be.
2: And now she doesn't want me to have grape juice.
0: I wouldn't want you to have grape juice either. How disgusting is that? But also, why is she looking at it? Flush that down the toilet, my guy.
1: That's a good point. You don't
0: like. Why are you telling her?
1: This is not the observation deck at the skyscraper.
0: Are you trying to kill your romance faster? What are you doing?
1: Do you take pictures of it, James?
0: Oh, send it to her while you're on the toilet, babe. Look at this one.
1: Here, look at my Instagram reel. It's me pooping.
0: Bring
1: right there.
0: The plunger.
1: Yeah. Yeah, right.
0: No one needs that.
2: I have lime Kool-Aid and nothing happens, but man, that grape juice, wow.
1: All right, well, thank you.
0: That'll do it.
1: Yes, all right. Will T. writes in, he says, what can men do now in advance of their ladies to apologize for prioritizing the Super Bowl in 2027 over Valentine's Day? The Super Bowl is on Valentine's Day next year.
0: Yeah. No, this is actually a really good opportunity for you to get creative. Involve love into Valentine's Day. I mean, like the Valentine's Day into football. You know
1: what
0: I'm saying?
1: JT, the wingman, writes in from Tennessee. He says, what is the best board game to play with your partner to set the mood?
0: Ooh, I like Battleship.
1: It's the wrong answer.
0: Oh.
1: It's got to be Twister.
0: Oh,
1: come on now, right?
0: That would be naked, though. You'd have to do naked.
1: Well, you don't have to do naked.
0: Yeah, you have to be naked if you're going
1: to
0: play Twister. Yes, you do.
1: No, you do.
0: I'm not
1: doing that.
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3: Lows dip down to about 57 overnight under overcast skies. West winds around 5 miles per hour. Daytime highs approaching 77 Wednesday. Sunshine mixed with clouds at times. Clear skies Wednesday night. Lows level off around 56. Ample sunshine expected Thursday with daytime highs approaching 81. 83 chance for storms Friday. From the Weatherology Weather Center, I'm meteorologist Paul Trombley on 99.3 The Fan, Winona. Right now, it's 61 degrees.
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3: And the password is... Password. You idiot. Password. The word game of the stars. Here's Ben Maller.
0: And away we go. Password time. Let's welcome in our contestants. And we have here, let's see, eeny, meeny, miny, mo. Oh, we have some legends lined up here. Who are we going to go with? We have, let's see here. We've got Peter in Ottawa is going to be one of our guys. Hello, Peter. Welcome.
4: Yes, Benny. How you doing, buddy?
0: Good to have you, Peter. Like you got.
4: I'm going to go with Lorena. We're going to regain our titles from 2 weeks ago.
1: Yeah, let's go.
0: Okay.
4: Even though, Ben, I love you. Even though I
0: don't think you do. I don't think you do. I don't think you do, sir. I don't think you do. Let's see. Boy. All right. I guess I got to pick. Let's go. Itty, meeny, miny. Let's go to Mark on the north end. Hello, Marky Mark. Welcome.
5: Good morning, Ben. How's it going?
0: Good to have you, Mark. Who do you want to partner up with here on Password?
5: Well, let's do it, Ben. You and me, baby.
0: All right. We're in it to win it. Very good. Password time. We have a list of words. It's a big board.
1: What number you want, Peter?
4: Number one.
1: Oh, I like this word.
0: Yeah. Why do you like it?
1: I don't know. Because you want a lot of your friends to
0: hurry
1: be
0: up,
1: like
0: say
1: this.
0: It, say it!
1: Maybe reliable?
4: Friends.
0: Wow.
1: Wow.
0: That is tremendously bad. Let's go, Mark. Let's go with consistent.
5: Oh, consistent. Fame?
0: No.
1: What? No.
5: S-A-M-E. Fame. The same.
1: Oh. Let's go with supportive.
4: Helpful.
0: Mm. Wow. All right. How about study? S-T-E-A-D-Y. Study.
5: Gee. Oh.
4: No kidding.
0: It's not that hard. Nothing?
1: Should we skip? We should go to the next one.
0: All right. Okay. The word was dependable.
1: Dependable.
5: Okay.
0: All right, Mark, neither one of you are dependable. Mark, please pick a number 2 to 10, Mark.
5: In honor of Lorena, I'm going to go number 4.
1: Oh, that was beautiful.
0: All right.
1: Wow.
0: All right, let's go with blah, blah, blah, blah, blah, blah, blah. How about doubtful? Doubtful. D-O-U-B-T-F-U-L. Doubtful.
5: Skeptical?
1: Yeah!
0: Oh,
1: I'm
0: all right,
1: impressed.
0: 10 points. We got the lead, and we will not concede, as the crossing guard used to say when he called the show.
1: All right, Peter, another number.
4: Number 3.
0: This
1: number
0: is to
1: three.
0: Tie the game. Do not choke. Do not choke.
1: Oh,
0: do
1: gosh.
0: Not choke.
1: Specifics?
0: Specifics. Hurry up.
4: Right?
0: No.
6: What?
0: You must be speaking. You got to speak Ottawa.
1: Did I
0: you're
1: speak
0: not speaking,
1: English?
0: You're not speaking Canadian English.
4: Specifics.
0: Yes.
4: Like
1: specifics.
4: Right.
0: All right. Mark, how about particulars?
5: Certain?
0: No. We're out of time.
1: Details.
0: Details was the word.
1: Details.
0: And we win, Mark! We won! You should have picked me, Peter!
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15: That's right. 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
8: 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I got with Ben Lieber tomorrow. I had Twin Cities Live on my mind, and the L. So Covenant Cleanup provided by nobody. 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Dame is Utani. Covers the Minnesota Vikings for that and the Pioneer Press. Good morning. What's going on? Thanks for helping.
10: 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Quarterback competition in full swing. 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
8: here we are.
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8: 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I mean, come on, Paul. 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
10: Yeah, we always have some. 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
8: There we go.
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8: 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And that gives you the opportunity to follow Dane's work covering the Minnesota Vikings there each and every day. He qualified right now as the dog days of training camp and then issued up the quasi-proclamation. Never thought I'd say this, but I can't wait for the preseason game. That's at MetLife Stadium. So when define dog days of training camp, like what do you mean?
10: I think it's just when you start to feel like you're in the hamster wheel, when every day it feels like you're driving back to Egan. And mm-hmm. Didn't I just do this? Or you're driving home from Egan. Didn't mm-hmm. I just do this?
8: Yep.
10: It's a good thing, though. This is what I was yearning for in early to mid-July, so yeah. I can't be complaining about it now in early August. At the end of the day, we get paid to go out there and watch the Vikings practice, and I can't complain. But
8: well, you're also 3 months away from Wild Morning Skate.
12: I always love that one.
8: So that'll be a curveball of life coming at you, you know?
10: Just a jack of all trades for the Pioneer Press.
8: 100%. 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Sign up for $1 a year. They would really appreciate it, and so would we. Now, with this being the dog days of summer, as you described, and, you know, you start to hear, we got a lot of high red and a lot of low red and a lot of your best when your best is required. I mean, you start to hear the same things over and over. If I were to say to you, what do you think will be the most popular, prominent, and prevalent thing you start hearing from players and coaches next week up to the Giants game. What do you think it'll be?
10: I think they will keep talking about, like, if we're just talking about players and coaches, it's just going to be the fundamentals, the techniques. It's just going to be the cookie cutter responses, because I think they feel like they're in the dog days of camp too.
8: Yeah.
10: And it does seem like everybody is still in some ways kind of tiptoeing around the quarterback.

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2: Sunshine mixed with clouds at times today, with daytime highs approaching 77. Winds out of the northwest, around 5 miles per hour. Lows dip down to about 55. Tonight, clear skies develop with fog at times. Daytime highs approaching 81 with fog in spots. Early tomorrow, ample sunshine expected. From the Weatherology Weather Center, I'm meteorologist Paul Trombley on 99.3 The Fan, Winona. Currently, it's 68 degrees.
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0: National writer?
15: Yeah. I think
0: Rodriguez or something?
15: There's just a bunch of national writers who come in. I think Jory Epstein was here.
0: That's who it was, Jory Epstein. Thank you.
15: Henry McKenna was here. So you see everybody right now kind of parachuting in and out of camp because it's the dog days of training camp.
0: When you chat with national media members who come to Twin Cities Orthopedics Performance Center, do you find like – When you're chatting privately and they're asking questions and you're peppering them like, hey, what do you think about this? Is it generally always the low-hanging fruit stuff? And I bring it up because Kurt Menefee was at camp on Monday. And Kurt Menefee he's a big-time football broadcaster. And he was doing a camp tour, was at the Packers like Sunday or whatever, and Egan on Monday. You know, so I'm chatting with him. And the first question he asked me was, What do you and I think he probably had talked to somebody before because they hadn't practiced yet, and he's asking me about Ty Felton's speed. Like, whoa, like, hey, you don't usually get that from the Nationals when they roll in here. Normally it's Kyler this, JJ that, Jefferson this, Addison that. But he's like, with Felton into his second year and Jennings signed as a free agent, what do you think about that? Like, who's going to be the three? And I think Jennings would be prohibitively favored to play more snaps than Felton. But then we start watching practice. And I'm like, damn, Ty's having a good practice. So when you chat with national media members, do they always go right to the quarterback, right to O'Connell talkers, new GM? Or do they get in the weeds with like Felton and Jennings and stuff like that?
15: Yeah, I would say generally speaking, the low-hanging fruit is the A topic. So these people are coming in to write for their publications from a national perspective, and the biggest talker from a national perspective for the Vikings is the quarterback competition. So that is where the conversation starts. But yeah, it can vary from there. Sometimes after we talk about the low-hanging fruit, maybe we will get into the Ty Feltons of the world. But I think, yeah, it starts there. And I think – To their credit, the national writers who come in have those conversations with the beat writers to make sure that they are on the correct path as far as how they are seeing this low-hanging fruit a topic.
0: Well, with you know, to when we start to mostly chat on the side, road hotel, stuff like that, about the numbers. All right, so how many receivers are they going to keep Alec? How many receivers are they going to keep Dane? You know, I've like with receivers, I've kind of been married to the number five for a while because you got Bredesen. I know they like Xavier Scott a lot on special teams, but Zay could be in a tough spot with Claiborne. But you got the obvious two. Then you got Jennings. So they're cinches if they're healthy. After that, Felton will be on the team, right? Well, Miles Price is qualified as a receiver, even catching some passes at training camp. So, you know, like Jayshon Jones or the Dylan Bell, who a lot of you guys were tweeting and you guys, you know, you follow things, or you see things or press conferences more than I do in the off season. So, I mean, you guys are either getting background steam or you're watching things that you love and respected opinions with like you, Ben, Seifert, Alec, and so on. So, but Dylan Bell, unless I'm missing something, he's kind of fallen off the map here a little bit at training camp, hasn't he?
15: No, you're right. And I think five is the right number for receivers. And, and because, like you mentioned, there are so many other position groups that have to contribute in some way, shape, or form, maybe outside of their position group. I say that because, like you said, Xavier Scott, he might not seem like a guy you want to keep around as running back three or four, but you have to because of the role he plays on special teams, not to mention the role he's proven that he's capable of playing at running back. Ivan Pace Jr., some people have just cut him, but he's a guy who Matt Daniels mentioned out of nowhere or out of the blue to highlight Ivan Pace Jr. is going to play a role on special teams this year.
0: So some people think he might be a splashy cut?
15: I think so because of Jamal Adams signing. But when you look at kind of where these guys are going to contribute, you have to then kind of take from another position group. So instead of keeping six receivers and maybe keeping the Dylan Bell, I think you probably do end up at five receivers.
0: Yeah.
15: Dylan Bell is a fun story in the spring. But he's a guy who I think, and receivers, the position itself lends itself to making eye-popping plays in organized team activities, in OTAs. But once we've gotten into training camp, have not seen Dylan Bell working with the ones very often. It's been a lot of Ty Felton. It's been a lot of Miles Price once, you know, after the Jeffersons, the Addisons, the Jennings of the world. So I think we'll probably end up at five, but I think he can get Dylan Bell onto the practice squad. I think he can get Jayshon Jones onto the practice squad. I think he can get Dante Fleming onto the practice squad.
0: Fleming's fast.
15: Very fast. Long speed. Very just kind of long-limbed. And
0: he was a high-end baseball player in college, too, I believe, or in high school. But he was really, really good at baseball.
15: He's just an athlete, and you can tell. It's just so hard with how many other position groups are on this team to kind of see them keeping six. Maybe that can change if somebody pops in the preseason.
0: So three quarterbacks on the active roster?
15: I think so.
0: Yep. Okay. Five running. I mean, with the right to change these opinions. Jones, Mason, Claiborne, Bredesen as a fullback. So you could maybe stop at four, but I mean, I'm putting Xavier Scott in the mix.
15: Yeah, I think I cut Xavier Scott in my initial 53-man roster projection last week, and I don't feel good about that. Just watching practice, he's going to make the team. He's really good.
0: But then, like what you said, you got to pull somewhere else, and maybe it could be with defense. But offensive line, I don't know if they keep 9 or 10, if they have a tell there or if they have history there with that. I mean, I'm thinking 9. You think 9 sounds good?
15: I'm at 9.
0: Yep. Gerhardt practice squad?
15: Yep, Gerhardt practice squad. I think Henry Bird, he's the other guard cut. He practice squad.
0: But okay.
15: Yeah, I think you can get to 9. I don't think you need a full backup offensive line for what the Vikings have.
0: So if we're, you know, if you're at 5 receivers, 3 quarterbacks, 5 running backs, 9 offensive linemen, and then 3 tight ends, that gets you to 25. So that then gets Flores to 25. Generally, it's a 26-24. Mm-hmm. So, like, do you think 3 tight ends is light with Hockenson, Oliver, and then where you go after that?
15: I think I go to Gavin Bartholomew. That guy continues to make plays throughout camp. He did not play as a rookie with a back injury. Mm-hmm. And Ben Jurosik was good, but I think you can get him to the practice squad. And unless they're using a bunch of new personnel, like, I think 3 tight ends works. Unless they go the full LA Rams bit and start using 4 tight end sets.
0: Right.
15: Like, I think 3 tight ends makes sense. And Gavin Bartholomew is a guy who has continued to make me turn my head in training camp.
0: Right. Max Bredesen utilization in preseason games. So here's what I'm getting at is we see enough with Bredesen and that fast use check type motion. And I don't think it's, you know, being Barney the Purple Dinosaur here or overstating it by saying he has some heat-seeking missile to him. Everything is full speed. And you can tell he loves to hit, and he's looking forward to hitting somebody in a different color jersey to pave the way for somebody. So, you know, you see that quick jet stuff with Bredesen, even though he never gets the ball. Then you got Jennings on the next level. So we're starting to kind of, but even though they're not showing, I think it's very interesting. They're not showing any Kyler Murray runs. I mean, there are no quarterback reads or the bit where they're in the shotgun, got Jones next to him, hold it, then take off. So we're not seeing any of that, I believe, which I think, you know, will be a factor in the regular season, Bredesen being part of that. But because you've watched more camp than me, any sterling, breathtaking Murray running moments in training camp so far?
15: Not really. And I think that's by design.
0: Yeah, I agree.
15: I think to your point about not seeing any quarterback runs, I just don't think you need to show your hand. I think the fans are there. Some fans are taking videos in the stands. The last thing you want is a video of a Kyler Murray run to end up on social media and then have the Packers and the Bears and the Dolphins and the Bucks coaches all just kind of taking note of that. I say that kind of tongue in cheek, but that is a thing that I think coaches are cognizant of. So haven't seen him run the ball a ton. I did. There was one play the other day, and it's so hard to discern in training camp because you can't tackle the quarterback.
0: Yeah.
15: So was
0: it the Monday half speed?
15: It was
0: where he shook on Ty Ingram Dawkins. Yeah. Half speed, and Ty got pissed off, went full speed, and Kyler went three-quarter speed, and Ty couldn't get close. Kyler's so fast.
15: And that's the thing. I'm like, would he have been sacked there? But if I just play out the string and I watch Kyler Murray in practice with an eye of, I think Kyler Murray's been doing this long enough to understand if I would have been sacked, I'm not going to extend the play. He basically told us that at the start of camp.
0: Right.
15: So Kyler extends the play. He rolls left, shakes a guy, and then kind of just drops one in the bucket to Justin Jefferson. And that was the only time in camp where I saw the legs of Kyler Murray and thought that's how it could look in week one, week two, week three, week four. But overall, not a ton of motion and movement with Kyler Murray, but I think by design.
0: And lastly, Dame Izutani, TwinCities.com, Pioneer Press, covers the Vikes. Caleb, I'm just going to lay it out like this and do what you want. Caleb Banks with pads on.
15: Whew, man, Caleb Banks is one of the largest human beings, or most imposing human beings I have seen in a Vikings uniform in a really long time.
0: Agreed.
15: And that's not hyperbolic. His legs... My torso is the size of one of his legs. So just line me up two times.
0: Yeah.
15: Two of my bodies, those are Caleb Banks' legs.
0: Yeah.
15: Tree trunks. The guy is just an imposing presence on the defensive line. He was without pads on. He is even more with pads on.
0: Mm.
15: And I can look at him make plays in practice, and there's going to be some growing pains throughout the year. I understand that. But I can watch what he's already done in practice and how he's blowing up certain plays and how he's handling one-on-one drills. And I can understand why the heck the Vikings used a number 18 pick on him.
0: Right.
15: I think if this guy doesn't hurt his foot last year at Florida, he's a top 10 pick because he's so big, he's so explosive, and he's a guy who I think the Vikings right now are giving every opportunity to play a major role right away. And they should, because I think that guy has the potential to be pretty special.
0: You're awesome, man. Thanks for coming over, and I'll see you at practice today.
15: Can't wait.
0: Dame Izutani, TwinCities.com. Back after this.
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0: long time. You know, the Lions were the cream of the crop for a couple of years there. Was last year just an injury-filled year that they can bounce back from, or are they going to start trending downward because they had to start paying all these guys that were, you know? And then Green Bay, like I've said before, depending on the injury status of Micah Parsons, if Micah Parsons is playing, they can beat anybody because they were elite defensively when he was in the lineup.
1: Maybe a Packer fan can correct me if I'm wrong here, but I thought I saw a note just in one of those where they have the little, you know, paragraphs on the different teams, and I think it said the Packers' offense got ice cold last five, six games of the season. It got ice cold, and so...
0: Well, they're not a great skill position team.
1: Correct.
0: Right? I mean, Jordan Love's a competent quarterback.
1: Yeah.
0: You know, you could say he's a top half of the league quarterback. But the skill position players, I know Packer fans are a little delusional when it comes to this, but their wide receivers have not been great for a while now. They've been dealing with mediocrity at the wide receiver position. Now, their best receiver is probably their tight end who got hurt last year, Tucker Kraft.
1: Yeah.
0: Looks like he's going to come back healthy.
1: Really good from what I see.
0: Yeah, so you know, if Tucker Kraft's playing... I don't know what the status is with Josh Jacobs with the off-the-field issues he has, but they don't have a lot of depth at running back after Jacobs. But when Jacobs playing, he's an above-average running back. Yep. But other than Tucker Kraft, all those wide receiver options are just mediocrity. So, and Jordan Love is a good quality quarterback. I don't know if he's... You know, in that elite top five category where you can overcome mediocrity at that position, you can lift them up. I don't know if he's got that anymore.
1: Yeah, I tend to agree. Let's take a break. We'll come back. By the way, Peek at the Purple brought to you by Affordable Electric for all of your electrical needs. Affordable-Electric walkthroughs right now taking place. They'll take a break at about just close to 1 o'clock. The Vikings will go inside, maybe have something to eat, take a little nap, come back out for full padded practice. A little heavier hitting apparently today at 2 o'clock. Sometime between now and 1, we'll be joined by Blake Cashman of the Vikings. He'll talk to us about how his offseason went and how he is looking at the upcoming season, what his thoughts are on that. Mark Rosen will join us at just before 2 o'clock. So all of that and so much more. Hour number one, halfway through. It's our continuing coverage of Vikings Training Camp 2026, live from TCO Performance Center, the new Winter Park, right here on The Fan.
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8: Step the purple just for a second. We'll do the old jitterbug around them. The Twins tend to be fresh off, remarkably, deciding to be buyers rather than sellers, you know, like the first time ever. They get four new pitchers, three competent relievers, and the Hoffman guy considered to be near top of the line when he's on. And then they got the back end of the order kid from Baltimore. Everybody's excited, and then Joe Ryan last night, his third. Here's how Dan Hayes of The Athletic writes it. He's based here in the Twin Cities. He said, they're clearly in a better place than a year ago, but it might not matter for the Minnesota Twins unless Joe Ryan gets back on track.
9: Yeah.
8: And that sums it up exactly. I mean, because, you know, with Pablo Lopez, by the way, Lopez was in the booth last night doing the analysis. It was really interesting to hear a top-flight pitcher still active sit there and talk about, you know, what pitches you want to throw here and how you approach this hitter and what the situation is. But he did a nice job last night. But Ryan delivered, as Dan Hayes put it, this is putting it mildly, delivered a dud, his third straight subpar effort. He allowed five runs, four of them earned, and five and a third. And he has a 9.39 ERA since making his second All-Star appearance in July. And, you know, he's the ace. With Pablo Lopez out for the year, that happened just before the season started, there's no question he's your best pitcher. And you and I have talked about this. It's like your ace is supposed to be the guy that he pretty much gives you a quality start every time. He's going six innings. The most he's going to give up is three. You know, back in the days, that really wasn't a quality start, but that's what is considered a quality start now. But he's your guy that's always supposed to give you an opportunity to win, and he generally does. That's three games in a row, and if he continues to pitch like this, and they can't get Scooble anymore now because he's playing for the Dodgers. I think that the Twins
10: could be a good start the other night.
8: Yeah. I think the Twins could be in trouble.
10: I agree, and what is it about the All-Star game where I feel like we've had a history in the Twins' history of guys kind of getting derailed second half after All-Star breaks, right? Like Justin Morneau once was hitting the cover off the ball, and then he went to the home run derby and lost his swing second half of the season. And Joe was pitching great. He pitches the one inning. It's almost like, I don't know, his just schedule got thrown off, or maybe he did something to his arm at that moment, because after that first game back, they skipped him in the rotation due to arm fatigue. And then even in, as of last night, he's not pitching with the same velocity he was earlier in the season, first half of the season. So if they don't get Joe Ryan being your number one starter, then it's, you know, it's over for this team.
8: Well, you mentioned,
10: and I don't have a lot of hopes for that right now.
8: Well, no, and you mentioned, you know, is there something wrong with Ryan's arm? Hayes goes on to write, Ryan's current stretch has to be concerning for the team's decision makers because he's clearly not 100% battling what's been described as arm fatigue. Ryan's, this is your inner baseball talk, okay? You don't get a lot of that here, but we're going to give it to you right now. Ryan's four-seam fastball velocity was down more than a mile per hour from a season average. And that doesn't sound like a lot, but it must be, because if that's what it is, they're not having a lot of trouble figuring him out right now. They asked Ryan whether he's past the arm fatigue, and he stalled before saying, yeah, I guess. So
10: here's my prediction. In the next day or two, he's going on the 10-day IL.
8: Yeah,
10: I think they're going to send him out a couple.
8: I think you're right. He agreed a mechanical issue is part of his struggles before conceding, I don't know what's necessarily causing that side of it. So, yeah, it is concerning because, you know, I think Twins fans, players themselves, the organization, members of the media that follow the club were thinking, hey, something different. We're actually adding to the roster. Tom Pollad said he would if the team was in contention, and we don't necessarily think being a game below 500 is in contention, but it's well documented how weak the American League is in the Central Division. So they go ahead and make the moves, and now without Ryan, I just think they're in all kinds of trouble. And, you know, the guy that did the damage, of course, was Rosen's favorite player, Bobby Witt Jr. It's, I think it was 2-0 at the, maybe it was 3-0. 2 or 3-0 at the time. Runners, two runners on base. Witt comes up with two outs. He take, I think it was the first pitch. He just rifled it down the left field line into the corner. Both runs score on a bad throw by, Brooks Lee makes a bad decision on a throw, makes a really bad throw, and that was basically your ball game right there. So,
10: How about Uber guy?
8: Yeah.
10: Guy, what was it, 5 years he'd gone without winning a major league start, and all of a sudden he's won twice and back-to-back starts against Twins.
8: Yeah.
10: And pitched good in them.
8: Yes, exactly. And so, it's obviously not good. So, it's worth keeping an eye on. But I mean,
10: through it all, they're still just one game out of a wild card spot. So, despite their poor play, they're holding on there. But
8: tend to be list radio is what kind of radio?
10: Lazy radio.
8: And we've got the market cornered on lazy radio. I'm looking at one of those CBS sports stories. Top 10 offensive and defensive play callers entering 2026. So the top 10.
10: Play callers?
8: Who's number one?
10: Number one play caller?
8: Yeah, who do you think they have as number one?
10: Shanahan. Reed.
8: No.
10: Who am I missing here? Oh, Ben Johnson.
8: No. East West Coast.
10: Oh, McVay.
8: Sean McVay, rated as number one. That's what they have rated as number one. It says McVay's cutting edge was once again on display with the Rams leaning heavily into three tight end sets. 30.5% rate of personnel was by far the highest in the league, with the Steelers second at 13.5%. What those percentages and what rate of personnel is, I have no idea, but apparently it's important. Shanahan is at number two.
10: Cup.
8: Number three?
10: I would say Andy Reid or Ben Johnson.
8: It's Ben Johnson at three and Andy Reid at four.
10: Where's our guy?
8: Well, do you think he even makes the top ten?
10: I would think he'd make the top ten.
8: Who do you think comes in at five?
10: Though, you know, last year's not the best year to come off of for these rankings.
8: Mike McDaniel's in at number five from the Chargers.
10: Ooh. Even though, it was just with the Dolphins last year.
8: Clint Kubiak of the Raiders.
10: He used to be here.
8: We didn't need him. He comes in at six.
10: Back in our nepotism days.
8: Liam Cohen of the Jaguars. comes in at 7, and then our guy, Kevin O'Connell, at 8.
10: I'm guessing a year ago at this time, he would have been in the top 5.
8: His highest rank was 4. Okay. It doesn't say when, but I bet it was going into last year.
10: It After says, what he did with Sam Darnold, I'm sure it was.
8: It says the season figures to be a crucial one for O'Connell, who has alternated excellent seasons with middling ones. He went 13-4 in his debut with Cousins, then 7-10 when Cousins tore his Achilles, 14-3 with old Sam Darnold, had an arm, E-I-E-I-O, then 9-8 last year while cycling through J.J. McCarthy, Carson Wentz, and Max Brosmer.
10: Brosmer.
8: Murray could hold the key to getting things back on track in Minnesota, and it's a big bet for O'Connell, who will also hope to improve his team's running game. And if I remember last year, he insisted on making the running game more important, and I don't know if it really changed that much. But, of course, if your offensive line isn't particularly healthy and your running backs are, I'm sorry, I think they're average at best. I don't
10: know. Part of it, too, is you got to have a quarterback that scares you. That opens up stuff for the running game, too.
8: Yeah, and they haven't had that recently. Now, you know, I like what they said about, or I thought it was interesting what they said was, this season figures to be a crucial one for O'Connell, because I think right now as we speak, there's no hot seat, there's no warm seat, lukewarm. I don't think there's any of that right now with O'Connell. I think they like him. I think he's considered one of the better coaches in the league. Number 8 on the play caller. I think those are all pretty accurate. But we've seen a lot of...
10: 1 year away.
8: Well, that's it. I think it's true, because that's what happens in this league.
10: The invincibility goes away.
8: You will see coaches win coach of the year, and 2 years later, they're fired. Yeah. Did they forget how to coach in 2 years?
10: Paul Molitor.
8: Yeah, Paul Molitor, manager. No, they don't forget. What happens is, it's the old cliche about you can't fire the whole team. So we need to change the man upstairs. We need a new culture. You know, the word culture always comes up, so they have to do that. So, but yeah, if you...
10: Well, the other thing with KOC, too, is, you know, he's not just a head coach. We don't know how much say he has in personnel, but it leads you to believe he's got more power than most as a coach in determining who comes in here. So
8: I think you're right.
10: It's not like he can do the old, wow, they're not supplying me with any talent, because he's contributing to what talent is out there.
8: Yes, exactly. So I do think they're – and again, really what it comes down to, Timmy, almost half the teams in the league make the – 14 teams make the playoffs. There's 32 teams in the league. That's nearly – and with my, you know, Detroit math, you know, we learned to count in Detroit, 0-1, 0-2, 0-3. But you know that's almost half the teams make it. So making the playoffs, I mean, that's a start. It's nice to make it. But then you got to win in the playoffs. And he's made the playoffs twice out of 4 years, and both those times they got beat first game. And the one that really, the one against the Giants was obviously bad, because I think they were prohibitive favorites in that game, right? I mean, prohibitive favorites. That was a bad loss. But then when you go in controlling your entire density for your playoff position against the Kitties in the final game, week 17, you win, you're the number one seed with a bye. You lose, you're on the
10: road. Home field advantage.
8: Yeah. You lose, you're on the road as the fifth seed, and they lost. And that's where Darnold... I think that's where the team decided we don't want anything to do. The front office and coaching staff said we don't want anything to do with him, because he played poorly in that game. They played the Rams. He didn't play.
10: Well, they allegedly made him an offer, so I wouldn't say they didn't want anything to do with him,
8: true.
10: But just they had hesitations.
8: Yeah, they had hesitations.
10: They didn't want to commit to him.
8: They didn't want to commit to him. That is exactly right. And, you know, O'Connell had the words where he said, you know, Sam's earned his right to test free agency. He did. He went to Seattle, and what kind of a year did he have last year? I don't recall.
10: Well, I mean, they won the big game.
8: Oh, they did.
10: Yeah, they won the big game.
8: Oh, so I mean,
10: Jackson Smith and Jigba, his wide receiver, basically just broke a bunch of records.
8: So it worked out well for Sam.
10: Yeah, he did all right.
8: Yeah, I did all right for Sam. So I do think, and then you know, but then the Rams game, you know. That wasn't all on Darnold. That offensive line was bad. And the Rams just, you know, McVay, if O'Connell is part of that McVay tree, well, the teacher schooled the student to that one, because that was a beatdown in that game. Now, I mean, I didn't even remember what the score was. It was 24-7. I didn't think it was that close.
10: It wasn't as close as the score would indicate.
8: Yeah, and the score...
10: Though there was one moment in that game where Andrew Van Ginkle had a chance for a pick six, which was his calling card, right? Like, he nails that play more than anyone. If he catches it, I think it would have been a one-possession game. He would have had momentum.
8: Yes, correct.
10: That I wouldn't blame the defense in the game, but that play was a pivotal moment.
8: Yeah, because that's one of the things with Van Ginkle they like is, or we just call him Gink, by the way, if you're extended family.
10: I call him VG.
8: Yeah, and he's got that ability to, he jumps that route. He knows it's coming, and he jumps and makes the tip and catches the pass. So, So whether it's a hot seat season, I don't necessarily think so, but if...
10: We're a year away, though, from the seat warming up. If you have a similar season, if you have mediocre to bad quarterback play again.
8: Yeah. Or if you have a pretty good regular season, enough to qualify for the playoffs, be it division winner wild card, and you get smoked again in the playoffs. And after a while, I think ownership gets... And, you know, I've brought this up on a number of occasions. You oftentimes wonder, you know, how impatient the Wilfs are without... I mean... Two NFC championship games since they've owned the club, right? Two. And that's it, and they lost both. So they, and you know, they're in it because they like football. It's their hobby. It's what they do. And if they don't make the if they make the playoffs and don't advance, that's 0-3 in the playoffs. And I don't know if he gets fired, but he certainly will be on notice at that point, I think.
10: Speaking of the Wilfs, Mark Wilf is talking to the media right now. I don't think we have access to it, but we will be able to get, I think it just ended now.
8: Okay.
10: We will be able to get access to it and replay it in the 1 o'clock hour.
8: All right. A little over 10 minutes to go, right?
10: Did I say Mark Wilf? I said Sir Mark Wilf. I apologize if I didn't say that correctly.
8: They're just finishing up the walkthrough. They got about 10 minutes left. And then Blake Cashman, Viking linebacker.
10: Straight cash, homie.
8: Straight cash is going to join us. The Eat and Pray product, standout under Mike Grant.
10: So we'll break in about 6-7 minutes.
8: Yeah, we can do that too. What else? I saw something else that piqued my curiosity. Now this is let me dial this story up for you, Tenneby. I did not know. I guess I hadn't been paying as close attention to the WNBA as I once did. But they're an expansion team in Cleveland.
10: For what sport?
8: WNBA. They're calling them the Cleveland Sirens.
10: Sirens?
8: The Sirens.
10: There's a PWHL team named the Sirens, I believe. Yeah.
8: Now,
10: I think that's the New York team.
8: Are you familiar what a siren is?
10: Well, like a police siren?
8: No, that's not what we're talking about here. A siren woman is a dangerously alluring, highly magnetic female figure inspired by mythical sea nymphs.
10: Okay.
8: Representing a powerful blend of intense confidence, mystery, and captivating seduction. Now, that sounds like my second wife. Of course, she's not been born yet, but that's how you're describing the players on your team.
10: That's interesting.
8: Well, it's interesting. I thought it made me, it's kind of interesting.
10: Is Cleveland known for having?
8: I don't know.
10: That
8: I don't know. You know, they finally had to go from Indians to Guardians. Will they eventually have to change from Sirens
10: after like 1 year
8: to like the Cleveland Helen Reddies? I mean, you know, it's like
10: a man came up with this name too,
8: well,
10: right?
8: Yeah, I have to. They're mysterious, alluring sea nymphs is what they are.
10: And I have to look this up now. I've never heard of this.
8: Is
10: it spelled like a police siren?
8: Well, sure. There it is right there. I saved it for you. You read it and tell me that I didn't.
10: Barely read your phone.
8: Yeah.
10: Now I know why you have troubles all the time.
8: Yeah.
10: I can't read your phone.
8: What do you think? It's written in hieroglyphics? I mean, it's. I've got one of those plastic sheets over it so it doesn't break the glass so I can read it, and you're right, I can't see it.
10: It's also half woman, half bird?
8: It's a sea nymph. That's what a sea nymph is, I guess. I don't know. How do you name your team?
10: A mythical sea creature from Greek legends, a loud, wailing, alluring person, or an eel-like water salamander? Oh, so it can mean any of those.
8: Oh, of course it can. That's what they mean. Female team, they're comparing them to salamanders.
10: You know they're going to go with one of the other definitions.
8: It's come on now. Now, if you're good natured about it, right, and you have a sense of humor.
10: Female human-like beings with alluring voices, they appear in a scene in the Odyssey.
8: Yeah.
10: In which Odysseus saves his crew's lives. Roman poets placed them on some small islands called Serum Scopoli.
8: Yeah, I've been there before. I vacationed there once.
10: I've seen the statue of one of them. It's an interesting
8: statue. It's an interesting
10: statue. It's half woman, half bird.
8: It's half woman. It's like, what is the one guy that's a half horse and a half...
10: The centaur?
8: Yeah, the centaur. Wasn't the guy that pushed the rock up the mountain a centaur? His name was Syphilis, I think. I don't remember.
10: Sirens were used in Christian art throughout the medieval era as a symbol of the dangerous temptation embodied by women.
8: Yeah. So that's what they're naming their team after, their WNBA team.
10: Siren can also be used as a slang term for a woman considered both very attractive and dangerous. Well, I guess you want your basketball players to be dangerous.
8: Yeah, yeah. Do they have to be attractive?
10: Well,
8: and then who's deciding what's attractive? Do they describe the Philadelphia 76ers and LeBron if anybody's attractive on that team?
10: Are they, like, all in on this name? Have they, like, bought the website and did all the drawn up the logos, or can they still change?
8: Well, here's what... I'd
10: move on.
8: I don't know. Maybe everybody's on board with it. Maybe we're making a bigger deal of it than we should. I don't know.
10: Can you find these in Lake Erie?
8: Well, I don't think they can. The story says, Dateline Cleveland, Joe Reedy writes the piece. Cleveland's WNBA expansion team has had three priorities in the franchise's name. It had to have its own identity. Mission accomplished. Not related to the Cavaliers. It needed to tie into Lake Erie, and the fans wanted something progressive.
10: We went back to the medieval era. I don't know how progressive that is.
8: Dan Gilbert's Rock Entertainment Group, which has owned the Cavs since 2005, paid $250 million expansion fee for Cleveland's return to the WNBA. And that's walking around money for him. $250 million is nothing. I mean, he probably owns homes that cost that much. Braxton, along with former Rockers players, were also present at Tuesday's event. Janice Braxton, who played for the Rockers for three seasons, narrated a video introducing the name and the theme of Hear the Call. Hey, big spender, spend a little dime on me. I mean, I don't know.
10: This is one of those where they saw, like, Kraken worked out really well for Seattle. Like, all these Mammoth for Utah, all these mythical things are working well. Well, let's go with that.
8: Let's go with the Sirens. Because that's the way they would describe, you know, Hollywood starlets back in the day. That, I mean, that's old school now. They don't refer to this, but, you know. They went from sirens to blonde bombshells and then whatever words they use to describe. But that's what they would describe it. I guess it was considered a compliment.
10: Yeah. So the Frost, or the PWHL team from New York is sirens, but that was an ode to their firefighters and their police officers.
8: That's exactly right.
10: Made a little more sense.
8: Yeah. So there you go. Might be my favorite WNBA team. Let's take a break. When we come back, we expect Brian Cashman to join.
10: Blake Cashman.
8: I said Brian.
10: Needs to be the GM for the Yankees, I think.
8: I think he still might be.
10: It might be Blake's dad. We can ask him.
8: We'll ask him that. So Blake Cashman will join us, Vikings linebacker. Our coverage of training camp 2026 continues here at Winter Park, the new Winter Park, TCO Performance Center. Take a short break. Come back with more after this here on The Fan.
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0: Sunshine mixed with clouds at times this afternoon, with daytime highs approaching 77. Northwesterly winds 5 to 10 miles per hour. Clear skies develop with fog at times tonight. Lows level off around 55. Clear skies develop with fog in spots early tomorrow. High of 81. From the Weatherology Weather Center, I'm meteorologist Paul Trombley on 99.3 The Fan, Winona. Right now, it's 77 degrees.
1: Okay, this is the one. Yeah, nice and easy.
2: Wow, you almost hit it that time.
1: It's that bird. He's in my head. Okay, now stay focused.
2: You know what never misses? The North End Puppy Grill in Cochrane.
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1: Oofta, this golf stuff is for the birds. Let's finish this up and head on over to the North End before I hit one of those birdies.
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4: My previous career in kitchens, my mentor chef said to me that when you get frustrated with line cooks not doing what you expect, there are three things why. One, they don't know how to do it. Two, they don't know they're supposed to do it. And three, they don't care. You can fix the first two. It's on the individual to fix the third.
5: Love it.
4: Ink-stained wretch. The Sharks and the Jets, Fear the Corn Sweat, Wolves in Five. Not perfect rhyme, but nevertheless.
5: Efforts there.
4: Yeah. Savagery starts at 3. That was a billboard once.
5: I remember it.
4: Denny took a knee. Please bring back Carl G.
5: Oh.
4: Wolves in Five.
5: It should be about that time for the third.
4: So, it's interesting. There's almost a viral piece of audio and sometimes video every day related to the latest WNBA controversy. I guess yesterday it was Stephen A. Smith melting down on what Cheryl Reeve wore.
5: Oh, I missed that.
4: Oh, a massive meltdown. Not on ESPN. I think this was on his
5: show,
4: his satellite show. Anyway, today it's not necessarily a rant. But some interesting observations from the newest Indiana Fever lightning rod, Sophie Cunningham. And how long is this? About a minute and a half?
5: This is a minute and a half. It's basically two sound bites that are put together.
4: Put together. Okay. Yes. And this is from yesterday or earlier today?
5: I think it's shoot around earlier today.
4: Shoot around earlier today. She, of course, she plays for the Indiana Fever. She's a bench player.
5: Yep.
4: I wouldn't call her a great player.
5: What's funny is I noticed being at the game on Sunday.
4: Yeah.
5: She doesn't play that much.
4: No, she certainly didn't in that game. No. I haven't checked for the year.
5: Yeah.
4: But yeah, not all that much of a factor.
5: That she's like a starter and out there all the time, and she's not, which doesn't mean neither here nor there, but it was just interesting to me.
4: No, I will say this is a good thing to bring up because what people who don't like what she is saying are now using is that fact.
5: Who the hell is she?
4: Be careful what you wish for on that. If you're going to play that game of denigrating her on the basis of the fact that she didn't really play that much, that can be used against you. Because allegedly it's supposed to be about what the message, not whether she's a starter and plays 42 minutes or comes off the bench and plays whatever she played the other night and what she does generally. But that's the game. The game is you don't like what she says. Yeah, boy, she is a big factor. Okay. Well, we can all go down that road, and I don't know that it gets us anywhere. But let's listen to a couple of comments from Sophie, and we'll give our reaction after.
6: I think that there's so much good going on in WNBA. I think that basketball is being played at the highest level it's ever been. I think our team in specific, we are breaking history right now with the amount of points that we're scoring on back-to-back games. I think the Minnesota game, there's just so much distraction. I think the WNBA media, all we ever do is cover everything except basketball. And it's like, what are we doing? There's so much. Like, you can talk about other things. I think those are great stories. I think it shows fans, you know, who people are outside of the court. But I also think we got to keep the main thing the main thing. And I think when it comes to the Minnesota game, I think there is so much distraction, but like the matchup between Miles and Kelsey was phenomenal. Our team, I mean, that game in particular was a great game. And so I think that there's a lot to be said, and I'm going to let people just do the speaking for themselves. But for me, I want to get back to basketball. It's always been about basketball. That interview happened in February when I was asked a question. And so for me, I just want to, make sure that it stays, the focus stays where it should, because people are playing at such a high level. We have probably like three MVPs that could be MVPs on our team specifically. And so that's why I want to do that. No, you know, I was asked a question, and that's simply what it was. I just wasn't making a statement to make a statement. And so I was trying to clear the air, and I did that and back in February. And so it is what it is. And like I said, we're in the middle of season. I'm going to keep it that. We talk about a bunch of distraction. Our team is good. My teammates are good. Our locker room is great. And so now we're just here about to prepare for Las Vegas, and that's where our mind is at.
4: All right. A couple thoughts there, because there's a lot in those two sound bites.
5: I do have her react, or her version of the Cheryl Reeve conversation as well.
4: Oh, really?
5: From that same,
4: oh, good.
5: So we
4: okay.
5: can do that in a little bit.
4: Do that
5: it's,
4: later.
5: It's much shorter.
4: I the first thing I would say to Sophie if she was in the studio would be, come on. Really? Seriously? Sophie, you certainly know how to manipulate the media game. You've made that very clear. You're very good at it. So whenever you made the initial comment, is immaterial to the fact that it's getting light now. It's taken on a new light. I don't know if it resurfaced or how it became present
5: in the
4: present.
5: I think it was just a story when it got released. The okay. story got released about a week ago.
4: So it's disingenuous to me. I'll go back to the Denny Green bombshell book. The Tampa Bay moment. Denny decides that the best, or his publishers decide, the best time to publish his autobiography is smack dab in the middle of the season. He warns us before the book comes out, there's some bombshells in the book. His publisher, I'm sure, wanted to do that because then we want to sell. The book comes out in the middle of the season before the Vikings are to play Tampa Bay. So we're trying to ask him questions about it, and he's saying, I want to talk about
7: Tampa Bay.
4: And I'm saying you can't have it both ways. If you come out with a book that does have some explosive observations and allegations, then you don't have to answer any of them. But you can't be surprised that you're going to be asked those questions. Sophie Cunningham cannot be surprised that whatever the WNBA media is doing in terms of covering games, that as that story gains momentum and interest, that you're going to be asked about it. Now, she does have a right at some point to say, ladies and gentlemen, I'm done with this for now. I don't have to keep. There are people who said basically she's now running from the story. She doesn't have to keep on the story every day. But isn't it a little disingenuous to say, I don't understand. Why would you want to cover this thing? I mean, she's posing with people who are doing the signs, and I'm not ripping her for it. But she has to understand with the ramifications of this story, how big a story it is in general in the world of sports, that this isn't just a WNBA story and people are interested in it. And so this is part of what bothers me about Caitlin sometimes. Caitlin wants to be out of the controversy stuff. And so every once in a while, she'll melt down with the, why are you asking me this stuff for? Why can't our media concentrate on the basketball? I too think that sometimes is a little disingenuous, because some of those controversies, she's smack dab in the middle of them as it pertains to officiating, for sure. She doesn't run from that story. So to me, that's what made me chuckle when she's sort of like, God, I don't have any idea. Where'd all this come from? I have no idea why anybody would be asking me about this. You know what I'm saying?
5: I do. Now, her message, though, is not wrong in general. And it's not even the media as much as just the league in general, things that we've talked about. It would be great if they could all get to the basketball.
4: Yes.
5: We just talked about the basketball might be the thing that saves it. She's right about their team and the way that they played with the Lynx the other night and Olivia Miles. I know we've got sound to play regarding her a little bit later in the show. Like that, I think that would be good for all of us, but this other stuff does just keep popping up.
4: Yes.
5: It's crazy.
4: And I mean, to be honest, that's not just a WNBA media problem. That's a WNBA players problem.
5: That's what I'm saying.
4: Right. I mean, yes, that it's part everybody. Is... And so, to a certain extent, then the media is stuck. Are they supposed to ignore the fact that players are apparently, whether they want to be or not, are in the middle of this stuff, making these ongoing debates about who we pay attention to, who we don't, who got proper respect, who didn't, who articulated enough about our history and how our programs were built, etc.? So it was an interesting, and she did also, there was another soundbite from her, where, and I don't know if it was the same interview, where I think she was trying to maybe clap back a little bit on any grumbling within the league about her position. And the quote was something to the effect of, you know, we pride ourselves in this league on inclusivity and different you know, points of view and opinions. Well, here's a different opinion you might not agree with, but shouldn't we, maybe we should have some room for that too.
5: I think that was yesterday. Yes, I saw the same one.
4: Yeah, which is interesting too.
5: I do wonder how Caitlin feels about all of this and that.
4: Well, she's a coward. You've read it the last few days.
5: I know.
4: Now, a bunch of the sharks on the right side of the political aisle who are always grousing over players articulating political points of view are basically calling her a coward for not articulating the political points of view that they think she is required to tell the world.
5: Right. So that part probably annoys her. Yeah, you're right. She had, because I was thinking, for the most part, she'd been kind of kept out of this one.
4: Yes.
5: Like, she's not the center of the attention, which I would imagine is probably a relief in this case. But you're right. She has been asked about it, didn't talk about it, and now is being called a coward. So
4: a number of people.
5: Megyn Kelly, I've seen it all.
4: Like, where are you, girl? What's going on? Mm-hmm. You know, what are you afraid of? It's okay for you to, you don't have to shut up and dribble now. You can open your mouth and say what I think you're obligated to say.
5: You're required to say it. That's what they're saying.
4: Exactly it.
5: You want the Cheryl thing real quick?
4: Yeah, sure, why not?
5: It's 15 seconds.
4: Why not?
7: Oh, yeah, you know, she just came up, and, you know, I respect her for coming up in person. I think a lot of people hide behind screens and love that type of thing. She had stories about her point of view, and I had stories about my point of view, and we left with love and respect, and I think that's what it's all about.
4: There it is.
5: Thought it was good.
4: Well, from this point forward, it's all going to be, as Common would say, duckies and bunnies, right? I'm sure all of the acrimony associated with this issue, gone. But it was interesting. I was hoping for something a little juicier.
5: Right. That's kind of why I played it.
4: Yeah.
5: Because it was pretty civil, and I think, it was fine.
4: It's a talker Tuesday on a Wednesday. Kessler is scheduled for in studio at 5:30. Our only
5: on a Wiener Wednesday.
4: On a Wiener Wednesday. That's very true.
5: We got to get at least 2 weeks out of
4: it. My God. Well. I think one thing we can't agree on, don't get on Chris Maddle's bad side. And if you wonder what I'm referring to, check out his Twitter account. He's been on fire lately, that's for sure. Andy Luger is going to be in studio as soon as tomorrow's broadcast, Dr. Dan's inbox as well. Let's get the 4 o'clock hour started with more controversy when we return.
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18: Okay, this is the one. 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
4: The degree of misunderstanding that people in the political age in which we live want to jump to never ceases to amaze me. I should be accustomed to it by now. I really should. But every once in a while, it just... it sort of takes my breath away. And it's happening again on the Sophie situation. My position isn't in attacking Sophie Cunningham taking a position on this issue. I have applauded, frankly, her courage in taking the position she has. What I'm saying is, once you take it, no matter when you first said it, you can't act surprised if people are going to want to ask you about it for, I don't know, let's say, let's be conservative, 72 hours after it becomes a thing. Two completely different things, but the assumption is you must be ripping Sophie because you disagree with her. No, I'm saying once it's out and becomes as big as it is, to complain that people are still asking about it is, for me, very disingenuous. It's it's as simple as that. It really shouldn't be, I wouldn't think, that complicated to figure out. And I give you another example of this. Where is the... This is from 612, guy or gal. It's astounding in 2026 that we're debating whether men should be allowed to play in women's sports. You and your buddy Cheryl Reaver are on the wrong side of this insanity. So again, 612 guy needs me to be the on-air boogeyman. So his assumption is that Cheryl Reaver and I are on the same side, whatever that even means. Because otherwise, he can't be mad at me. He wants to take the shot, and that's just to Cheryl, but at me. How many times have I attempted to state my position, which is the Olympic approach on who plays and who doesn't is, I believe, the right approach. Now, Cheryl has not technically, she kind of equivocated on the answer about the higher you get up the food chain on athletics, but who you're going to let in and who you're not.
5: Right.
4: But she has not been as precise as I'm attempting to be right now. So, again, at least have, you don't have to agree ever with anybody on this show, but at least have the decency to rip us for things we have said, not for things you've assumed we've said or a position we've taken. Trust me, I've gotten plenty of emails over the last 2 years we've discussed this issue. I've been called transphobic over and over again. I've been told, you're not an expert on this. You need to get an expert in on this subject. Why are you even talking about it? So now we have somebody, though, who's making the assumption that, well, I think everybody should be allowed to play at every level. So at least do the homework, I think, a little bit, is what I would say. I had another one here. By the way, this is hour number two of the Bumper to Bumper program.
5: Starting to get some QB tweets.
4: Oh, good. What would you, can you give us a hint on which direction it's going right now for today?
5: The newcomer looks to be expanding his lead, according to one reporter.
4: Expanding his lead?
5: Yeah.
4: So he had him already had him ahead. And
5: well,
4: now
5: I think we all assume they all have him ahead.
4: Yeah, that's true.
5: And so seems like it's going well for him.
4: To compare Danny Green releasing a book, which is an intentional act, to Sophie Cunningham answering a question from a reporter 2 weeks ago is disingenuous on your part. Sophie did not stand up and say, hey, everybody, I'm going to share with you my position on trans people. Please don't get offended. She was asked a question. She answered. Everybody lost their bleep. I'm not responding to what everybody lost. What I am saying is Sophie Cunningham understands how, more than most, how the media works in 2026. If you answer the question, which I've given her credit for, especially what week was it? We said there was the thing about the headline was she's doubling down, almost as if, well, her obligation as soon as she got some heat was to curl up in the fetal position and to do a full pelf. I lauded her for that. But what I'm saying is it's such a big story that to then complain this few days after, man, that's so much good stuff going on in basketball. And I just answered a question. If you answer the question, which you have every right to do, then you cannot be shocked or surprised that, as I said, the Jackals are going to stay with it maybe for more than 4 hours. That's the only point I'm attempting to make there.
5: And that story ran July 21st. So,
4: okay, so do the math. I mean, we're a couple weeks.
5: Yeah.
4: And part of what gives it another life is the next game, you're going to another city.
5: Exactly right.
4: And then the reporters are going to ask. She has, I've said this before, earlier in the show, she has every right at some point to say, "Guys and gals, I've stated my case. I'm ready. My team's probably ready for me to move on. I'm not changing my opinion, and I hope it's a conversation we can continue to have. But I don't want to give it any more oxygen right now. That's not me running from it.
5: Right.
4: That's me saying I've had several opportunities to answer questions, and this is sort of where I am at that. I don't think that's unreasonable.
5: Because I agree.
4: It will die down on that basis. Now someone else will probably pick it up, and it'll be probably somebody ripping her for a position, and then they're gonna go back to Sophie and say, hey, so and so said you're not thinking about inclusivity with your position, right? And then it could go on from there. I think that's sort of the point of it. I had one other one I wanted to get to. Where did it go? Where is it? Afternoon aardvark, Sultan of Snarks, see you at the ballpark, Wolves in five.
0: Okay.
4: That's okay. I mean, we got some decent ones so far. I think we've got ones maybe that have caught the attention of the bosses who make ultimately a decision on which direction we go.
5: Yeah, I think it's been a good thought exercise.
4: Yeah. Good morning show hurt my side. PA likes the funky jive. Common wants to shoot a 75. Dan takes us home on the ride. Wolves in five.
5: Got to be pretty big shirt. Big shirts.
4: I don't think Sophie is backing away from anything. She's just stating that there are other talking points like the game of basketball the reporters can focus on more than these side topics. I would say respectfully to that person, 612 guy, I didn't say she was backing away from anything. I'm saying I don't buy her complaint. And the truth is, go back and read a number of stories. For example, the matchup. Fever, the two highest scoring teams, two hottest teams in the league, the game you went to Sunday afternoon. There have been endless stories and endless celebrations of what that game might represent, how the Stars played, obviously how Olivia Miles played, mm-hmm. etc. The idea that there has been no, almost like, well, was there a game story in that game? Well, yeah, there was quite a bit and a lot discussed about that game too. So, in fact, well, let's do bonus bucks. Get a pause in. Did you find the sound I was looking for?
5: Sure did.
4: There is some interesting. I always like getting national voices in terms of what they see about stuff that we've been celebrating around here for quite some time, especially when they are the articulate voices of a couple people we've quoted from before who have their own national NBA pro basketball radio show. We'll do that in a minute, but first,
5: the fan and bigduck.com want to give you a shot to win bonus bucks. It is our national cash contest. The 4 o'clock keyword today is check. 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
1: Clear skies develop with fog at times tonight with lows around 55. Winds out of the west around 5 miles per hour. High temperatures reach up to 81 with fog early tomorrow. Sunny skies. Lows level off around 60 tomorrow night. 81 Friday with a chance of thunderstorms. 82 Saturday. Chance for storms continues. From the Weatherology Weather Center, I'm meteorologist Paul Trombley on 99.3 The Fan, Winona. Currently, it's 77 degrees.
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21: 60 overnight, sunny and 83 tomorrow.
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5: 115.
6: Yeah, you know, I've got a life.
5: So,
6: and you are my life.
5: What is this quote about? You hurt me, so I hurt you.
6: Well, you
5: what does that lead us into?
6: That is
5: it sounds like it's from a movie.
6: Well, it's a Pretenders. Like a, it's a Pretenders song.
5: Oh,
6: you
5: yeah,
6: heard
5: the
6: me,
5: song.
6: So I heard you.
5: I mean,
6: Brass in Pocket, I think.
5: Yeah.
6: Learning to Crawl is the album. Great song.
5: It's a good album.
6: So that's how I feel that Peggy Flanagan and Angie Craig are treating each other. Man, they are going at it. $44 million.
5: Does everything have to be polite, Pat Kessler? Don't you want a little bit of, let's go at this thing?
6: Well, like the governor's debate at Farm Fest today, yeah, I mean, I like that.
5: Oh.
6: But they're going at it in a completely different way. So $44 million, which is a hell of a lot of money to spend by outside groups in Minnesota against Peggy Flanagan or against Angie Craig. And man, oh man, they are pretty clear about it. And then in the times where they have met together, facing each other, they continue it. And there are still some very serious allegations that each are making. Here's the question that I bring that up because one of them is going to win and one of them is going to lose. And so how much time do you have to put the party together and put the broken pieces back together to unite the Democrats who are in all
5: likelihood going to be against? So you want them to keep the kid gloves on?
6: No, it's fine. I'm just bringing it out, man. Yeah. Progressive versus moderate,
5: yeah.
6: And we saw what happened in Michigan, and we'll see if that is going to work, where El Sayad is now the nominee for the Democrats, the progressive, the lefty left. He is not a democratic socialist, by the way. He is just a very liberal Democrat, supported by Bernie Sanders, AOC, all of those folks. And same thing is happening there, a race that really was about 50-50, and he pulls it out by 16,000 votes. Like Minnesota, they're going to have to pull together in Michigan for the Democrats if they want to beat Mike Rogers, who's a very, very formidable candidate. And Tafoya is, in all likelihood, going to be the nominee of the Republicans here.
5: So what's the end game regarding the Republican Party, the leadership's approach on Lindell? Because in this case, it's not, I mean, you might even argue that the lefties are more than willing to encourage Mike Lindell because they view him as the most easily beatable when we get to the fall. And in this case, it's what's the end game for the Republican leadership?
6: This is a very difficult thing for Republicans. It's extremely rare in this business to see the leaders of the political party in the state, in this case the Republican Party, actively working against one of their leading candidates and perhaps and very likely the winner of the primary next Tuesday, August 11th, Mike Lindell. Looks like he is cruising to a victory. I want to put a lot of caveats here because Lisa Damoth says she has support. She could pull it off. But the polling indicates that Mike Lindell, my pillow guy, is going to pull this off with the support of President Trump. And so what's happening is that the Republican leadership is frantically trying to stop him because they believe that he is the weakest of all candidates to run against Amy Klobuchar, the Democratic very likely nominee of the DFL party here. And they say he could probably lose by 20 points. So here's what they've done in the last week or so. They have trotted out allegations of of ex-wives or girlfriends talking about verbal abuse. They have brought out his tax records that he's got a lien on his home in Texas. Maybe he's not even a resident of Minnesota. He's not registered to vote here. All of these things. It got to a point where the chairman of the Minnesota Republican Party asked the Democratic Secretary of State in Minnesota to determine if Mike Lindell is an actual resident. Leave it aside that this guy's not a judge. He can show you what the law is, and you can decide if you got a problem, take it to court. But Mike Lindell, when a lot of the other candidates are different shades of beige, is out there campaigning in brilliant technicolor. He is, in today's debate at Farm Fest in Redwood County, the governor for him, went scorched earth, man. Dude was on fire, and among other things, promising to abolish the Minnesota income tax, create a Minnesota Doge, says he should be elected because he can get President Trump on the phone and bring whatever we need here to Minnesota. So many different things he was saying. He is gaining a lot of attention. He also quit his company as CEO of MyPillow to focus on the campaign. So I'm saying pay attention to this guy. We talked about this many, many months ago. Now that he's in the race, who knows where it goes in the next 5 days, but man, he is looks like he is building and widening a commanding lead here.
5: Texter 612, assuming Klobi wins the gubernatorial election, who does she appoint to her open U.S. Senate seat? Loser of Angie Craig versus Flanagan, Dean Phillips, Coach Walls, who?
6: Man, that is a really, really good question. I have asked some high-level Democrats about it, and they say that they are in, that they have some ideas, but, you know, nothing is for sure. Let's recall that she could resign now, but she's going to hold on to the seat until the election is over. Let's say she does win, and then she is going to have the opportunity to appoint somebody to fill out her term. Let me throw out a name. He doesn't know I'm doing this. May I?
5: I'm ready.
6: Andy Luger.
5: He says he's done.
6: I know.
5: Although, on the other hand,
6: okay, I like that.
5: On the other hand, if he's told you don't have to worry about campaigning, maybe you know, because that's the hard part. Maybe he'd say, okay.
6: Well, he's sure. He has told me also that he's done.
5: We'll ask him again tomorrow.
6: And you absolutely. So I think he's kind of very much like Amy Klobuchar is. I would be shocked. I'm just going to say it. I would be shocked if she appoints Governor Tim Walz as her successor. So I don't see that in the cards. Again, you know, I've been in this business long enough to know that anything can happen. I don't see that. I, in the back of my head, thought, well, what about Franken? I don't see that.
5: Mm-hmm.
6: So it's going to be someone, the name that I keep hearing floated, again, who knows?
5: Yeah.
6: Congresswoman Morrison of in Minnesota, who serves in Congress right now. Kelly Morrison, doing a great job.
5: So keep an eye on that name.
6: Keep an eye on that name. But I haven't spoken to her, and I'm just talking to Democrats who are saying this. So, he will get to appoint. She will get to appoint somebody.
5: What is the what's the Pete Stauber story about?
6: Man, oh, man, I think that is pretty weird. At Farm Fest, they had a congressional forum where they lined up all of the candidates, mm-hmm. Democrat, Republican, all the different districts. And Tom Emmer, the Republican congressman from the 6th District, was not present. And his opponent at the forum criticized him for not being present. And Stauber, who represents northeastern Minnesota, the Iron Range District, 8th District, just went off. You wouldn't talk like that. He starts yelling, explodes in anger. If you knew what he was going through right now, Tom Emmer is fighting for his damn life, is what he said. I'm just quoting.
5: That's fairly
6: provocative.
5: What do we know?
6: Has he got,
5: what do we think
6: is
5: we
6: he
5: know?
6: In danger?
5: Yeah.
6: Is he on his last days? Should we be praying for him? So people call up Tom Emmer, just had some foot surgery. I'm just hanging out in Washington. I, I'm in crutches.
5: Well, has anybody gone back to Stauber yet and said, well,
6: he won't talk.
5: He won't talk now.
6: He won't talk.
5: After the original.
6: Yeah, so reporters did try to talk with him. His office cryptically put out a press release saying that Tom Emmer is not fighting for his damn life. So, I don't know, man. I thought it was pretty weird behavior for a sitting congressman to do that to
5: that's
6: one of the top leaders the United States of America.
5: Yeah, it certainly leads to some questions if there's something, you know, significant.
6: So why are you behaving that way?
5: Going on. Yeah, that's
6: trying to shame and blame and embarrass the Democratic opponent.
5: As we wrap up, can you tell us where you will be eating dinner with Christy and Corey?
6: Well, I'm going to certainly make a run by the Cove.
0: Are you hungry?
5: Well, by then, they're probably when I'm going to go maybe back into the city a little bit.
6: Well, what's another place? Maybe our listeners can let us know.
5: There'll be some good suggestions.
7: Well, Mazzetta, I mean, Gianni's is a good one.
6: Yeah, Gianni's.
5: How about Sixsmith? Isn't that?
7: Sixsmith is good.
5: That's highly
7: Hotel Landing is a sneaky. You think they're staying at the Hotel Landing?
6: Well, if you are in downtown Minneapolis, would you go out to Wyzetta? I would say nay.
5: Well, if you like the water.
6: I would say you stay out there. Get a place
5: they
6: out
5: might have
6: by
5: other
6: Minnetonka.
5: Reasons to not go back into the city, too.
6: Wow. Oh, that's true.
5: That's what I'm thinking.
6: But it's Hennepin County.
5: Yeah, it is. You know. That's true. How about this one? Do you like this one?
6: Yes.
5: Let me scroll down to get to it. Twins are wallowing in the throes. Kessler's got some pretty toes. Who's our QB? No one knows. Wolves in five.
6: Oh, that's good. You know what happened since our last time together 1 week ago?
5: No. Pedicure. You got
6: myself
5: one.
6: A pedicure.
5: I love it.
6: You know, I would show you my toes.
5: Please don't tell. Yeah, you don't wear an open-toed shoe, are you, right
6: no,
5: now?
6: No.
5: Oh, you got the socks on at least. Yeah, keep the socks on.
8: I do appreciate your call, though.
5: Just keep the socks on.
6: I've got the mandals going.
5: Did they take care of the fungus?
6: Stop
5: it. I'm sorry. It was uncalled for.
6: No, the question is, did they paint the toenails?
5: Shaq does. Or he did. I don't know if he still does. Yeah.
6: And it doesn't have to be colored paint. It can just be lacquer type thing.
5: When did you get rid of the earring? What year?
6: 77.
5: Okay.
6: So 77.
5: You got tired of it? You just said, okay, it's passé?
6: Yeah.
5: And what year did you get rid of the nipple ring?
6: Doesn't that hurt?
7: Either of them. Take your pick.
6: When you...
5: Well, I think they anesthetize.
6: When you see that?
5: Yeah, it looks painful.
6: No, do they anesthetize you for that?
5: Well, I think they should.
6: You know the tongue stuff and the nose?
5: Yeah, there's a lot of stuff.
6: All right, I got nothing against it. Great. Go for it.
5: Thank you. The TV guy coming in making sure
6: they
5: don't want to hurt his cue score here on this.
6: I don't care. Just not me.
5: Live and let live.
6: Yeah.
5: You just don't necessarily
6: want. But can you imagine the pain of that?
5: I could see you with an earring, though.
6: So
5: I could see Kessler with an earring. Couldn't you?
7: Absolutely.
5: Garzy? Garzy used to have three of them.
6: Did you?
5: Yes, he had three of them. Yeah. Three piercings.
6: Two on one side, three on one side, two and one. Yeah. What do you have?
7: Two on the left, one on the right.
6: Why did you choose that?
7: Because that's what everybody was doing.
5: That was the fashionable thing to do at the time.
7: Yeah. I was trying to be cool.
6: Wow.
7: Unsuccessful.
6: Man. No, I think you were really cool.
7: I can still get an earring in the left.
5: Will you be going to the concert tonight? Target Field.
6: Which concert?
5: Dua Lipa. No. Who is it tonight? It's
7: Is that Noah Kahan tonight?
5: Yeah, Noah Kahan tonight.
7: Yeah.
6: I am not, but I saw that the tickets were reselling for $500.
5: Through the roof.
6: That's incredible.
5: Like nosebleed seats were like, oh, we are late. Nosebleed seats were like $300.
6: Wow.
5: Nosebleed.
7: Yeah, more than
5: upper
7: that.
5: Deck.
7: Yeah.
5: Or more, you mean even more than
6: that's cool.
5: Yeah. We'll see you there tonight.
6: Live and let live, man.
5: Absolutely. Thank you. Pat Kessler, Channel 4, Once Upon a Time.
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10: Clear skies develop with fog at times tonight with lows around 55. Winds out of the west around 5 miles per hour. High temperatures reach up to 81 with fog early tomorrow. Sunny skies. Lows level off around 60 tomorrow night. 81 Friday with a chance of thunderstorms. 82 Saturday, chance for storms continues. From the Weatherology Weather Center, I'm meteorologist Paul Trombley on 99.3 The Fan, Winona. Currently, it's 77 degrees.
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5: The headline on it was, the cities that said yes to drugs. It's in The Atlantic, written by one of my favorite writers there. And it's a pretty tough, but I think fair, examination of the cities that this particular lefty says have gone way too far. All in the name of allegedly compassion. And that has led to a series of unintended consequences.
7: Sure.
5: Some of this we've talked about via San Francisco before, but he picked some other cities, east and west, where he indicates they're still trying to recover from some of those mistakes. And it's raised a lot of national conversation about that ongoing issue. So maybe we'll try to delve into that tomorrow. Excellent texters again today helping us out on trying to locate a T-shirt. Maybe we've moved ever closer. Do we have a verdict? Do we know? Have you talked to the powers that be? Like, I assume the committee, it's Lil B, maybe Boss Burke, yeah. And Abbott, right? Basically?
7: I've talked to none of them.
5: They're all bored with it, huh?
7: Well, it's the afternoon. They're not here.
5: That's a good point. I should realize that by now, shouldn't I?
7: Who am I talking to?
5: We're back tomorrow at 3. We're back at the Vikings facility on Friday. We'll talk to you tomorrow at 3 o'clock.
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3: 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Wide open. 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